0: Stevenson wanted to challenge that, patted his glove one time, and by that time it's too late. So they're counting out two balls and no strikes.
1: But the crowd keeps on finishing the lyrics of the song, singing in unison during the at-bat. I love it.
0: And the 2-0 is swung on, hit into the gap. There goes Will Benson. Ball slicing away from him, but he'll run it down in the left center field gap for the second out of the inning. Hit well by Chase DeLauter. Had a nice play and good placement for Will Benson as he's able to get that one for the second out.
1: I'm a big fan of when walk-up songs become sing-alongs for the whole crowd.
0: Because nice I like the ones where the crowd finishes.
1: Yeah, that's great.
0: I agree. And now Rhys Hoskins, former Philadelphia Philly, steps in. Hoskins way outside with a high fastball. Abbott from the stretch. Base-stealing threat at first base. He's got 18 of them, does Jose Ramirez. 8 of those off of lefties. Not going, and the pitch is high and away, 2-0. When Abbott misses, it's normally up and away to a right-hander. Gets that shoulder open a little bit too soon, arm lags behind. The 2-0 is swung on and hit high and hard and deep and down the left field line, but hooking foul. Not by much. Had plenty enough to get out of here. Rhys Hoskins got underneath it, but a little bit too much hook on it. Back to a 2-ball, 1-strike count. That probably missed being a home run by about 10 feet. Deep in the batter's box, well off the plate is Rhys Hoskins. Swing and a foul straight back. Had a good cut of the breaking ball. Hoskins has done his damage against the Reds. In his career, in 41 games against the Reds, he's driven in 30. He waits, and here's the 2-2. Inside, ball 3. So Ramirez will be off with the pitch. 3 balls, 2 strikes, 2 outs, 2-0 Reds. Bottom of the third inning. And the payoff pitch is ball 4. Took a little bit off that changeup, got it down in the dirt. Hoskins will reach first base, and that'll send Ramirez over to second. So when Andrew Abbott really could have used a nice, easy inning, he is now prolonging that inning, facing the 5th batter of the inning so far. A base hit by Ramirez, a walk by Hoskins, and now David Fry. Fry, right-handed hitter, 250 hitter, and a fastball right on the inside corner strike. That's a good pitch. Fry was an all-star a couple of years ago. Offense tapered off a little bit last season. And a pitch outside, it's 1-1. We're seeing Abbott miss up and away a little bit more here in this inning. I don't know, maybe that's because he had so many pitches that he threw in the second. Flying open just a little bit. Here's the 1-1. Just off the plate, ball 2. Try to sneak that little sweeping curveball in there. Two balls and a strike, 2 on, 2 out. 2-0 ball game, Reds over the Guardians. And a check swing of the plate, he went, and it's 2-2. Could not hold back. Back-to-back off-speed pitches there, and Abbott now is even the count. The pitch by the lefty is swung on. That's on the ground. Should be an easy play for Ellie De La Cruz. He'll go the long way over to Sal Stewart to retire the side. The Guardians get a couple on. They leave a couple on, but they do not score. And the Reds go to the fourth. Tommy back with the play-by-play right after this. 2-0 Reds on the Reds Radio Network.
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Abbott goes back to work, and Brian Rocchio swings the first pitch. He sends a high fly ball deep right field, going back on its steer. On the track, he reaches up and makes the catch. Long run for Spencer Steer, but he's able to get there and run it down for the first out here in the Guardians' fifth inning. There's one down in the bottom of the fifth. Let's pause for station identification. 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

0: Ramirez awaits the 1-1. Way outside, 2-1. I mean, this guy has been such a great player for so long. He has received an MVP vote every year since 2016, with the exception of 1 year. Swung on the rope down the right field line. That's going to be extra bases. A leaping Sal Stewart couldn't get it, and Ramirez will trot on in the second base with a two-out double, his third knock of the night.
1: He knew it was just a matter of time before Jose Ramirez started to heat up, and unfortunately for the Redlegs, all indications are right now that Ramirez is heating up.
0: He looked pretty good on that one as Sanyon got the ball up a little bit in the zone. And now you've got Chase DeLauder, 24-year-old left-handed hitter, big, strong guy, 6'3", 230-pounder. Santion to the belt, and a breaking ball, a beauty on the outside corner, strike one. Drop that little slider right on the black. Kelly trying to keep Ramirez close, and he does. And pitch outside, ball one. The water never moves out of the batter's box. Spins the bat a couple of times. Rocking. Now rested on his left shoulder. With the 1-1, here's Tony. And it's up and away, ball two. Well, if you're DeLauder, you got to be looking breaking ball because Santion's not been able to land his fastball. Here's the 2-1 with a runner at second base. Swung on and popped up. Left side, it is going into foul territory. There goes Key Brian Hayes, and it will go right in between the tarp and the fencing down the left field line. So the count will go to 2-2. Bit of an awkward swing on that pitch away by DeLauder. Kelly now really trying to keep Ramirez close at second base. A long hold by Santion to the belt, swung on, high fly ball, playable left field for J.J. Blade, and Blade squeezes it for the third out of the inning. And the Reds will leave him right there. Jose Ramirez stranded at second base. The Reds come to bat. Top of the eighth. Back to Tommy with the play-by-play. Reds 3, Guardians 1 on the Reds Radio Network.
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0: Tears down the runner at second is 2-0. And it popped into the air. Short left field. Ellie is out. In is Blade calling for it boisterously, and he will make the catch to retire the side. But five Reds walks lead to four Cleveland runs. Reds still lead by a run. 6-5 as we go to the ninth inning in Cleveland on the Reds Radio Network.
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5: Won't you be my neighbor?
6: Goes to the bullpen. He will bring in his fourth pitcher of the night for the Guardians. It'll be a big, tall left-hander, 6'6", Tim Herron, who comes into the ballgame right here. He's a guy that's had some wildness in the past. He averaged a little over five walks per nine innings, and he's got the top of the Reds lineup.
0: It will start with Will Benson. Instead, it'll be a pinch hitter, Dane Myers. So Myers off the bench to hit for Benson against the left-hander Herron. He sets, fires. And Myers rips a line drive into left. That's going to bounce and go to the wall. Extra bases for Myers. He makes the turnaround first. And he will coast into second base with a pinch hit double, leading off the Reds' ninth.
6: Boy, the Reds are doing a good job of hitting the Guardians' breaking balls. That was a first pitch slider from Herron, and Myers went right down there to get it.
0: Now Ellie De La Cruz. See if the Reds can tack on some more. Herron readies at the belt, and here's the left-hander's pitch. And it's in there for a strike call. De La Cruz was hit on the foot his last time up after doubling home Key Brian Hayes with two outs in the fifth inning. Herron readies, stares at second. His 0-1 pitch. Swinging a bouncing ball toward the middle. Up to third goes Myers, gloved by Rocchio. The peg to first in time. De La Cruz is out, 6-3. A productive out, though. And late in this game, you will take as many add-on runs as you will, as you can get. So if the Reds can play small ball and pick up that extra run, they'll take it here in the ninth inning. A productive out by De La Cruz, and now Sal Stewart. The left-hander comes set. And the pitch. Stewart takes a breaking ball in the dirt inside. It almost hit him. In fact, I don't know how it didn't. But a good block by Hedges behind the plate. And they are going to say it hit him. Are they going to say it hit him, or are they just going to go ahead and intentionally walk him?
6: I think they're walking.
0: I think so. Yep.
6: And I think the fact that Herron's breaking ball is a slider that goes right into Stewart. Sal Stewart's having a hard time.

0: 2-2. And Antone with a break-even pitch. Swinging a ground ball foul, first base side. Still two balls and two strikes on Kyle Manzardo.
1: Yeah, I like to see Antone throw a fastball just every once in a while to kind of keep him honest. Manzardo really obviously laying back looking for the off-speed pitch.
0: Here's his 2-2 pitch to Manzardo. And he misses up and away with a cutter and a full count, 3-2. Reds are leading it by two in the bottom of the ninth inning. Antone's payoff pitch on the way. And it's swung on, lifted right center field, deep on the run. Myers, he reaches out, can't get it. He goes crashing into the wall. Over from right, Steer picks it up. He hurls it back in, but into third is Manzardo with a three-base hit, and Steer quickly over to check on Dane Myers. Myers was pretty much full speed when he went over and crashed into the fence after trying to make the catch. He is up, shakes it off, and says he's fine.
1: I mean, he hit that wall, and you could hear it all the way up here in the third deck. I think more than anything, he's angry with himself for not being able to make the catch, which
0: right.
1: would have been a miraculous catch.
0: Now, it would have been a sensational play if he makes that catch. But looking at it, the ball went just over his glove. It looked like he got there, but he was in a full sprint trying to run it down and just couldn't quite make the catch. And now Angel Martinez, the six-hole hitter for the Guardians, has been on twice, a single and a walk. He's also grounded to short and struck out. Runner at third, one out, Antone's pitch. Up and away, a breaking ball, 1-0. I'm with you, Chris. I think the idea of throwing a fastball every now and again is not a bad idea.
1: I mean, even if you just kind of show the fastball, get him out with the breaking ball.
0: Antone's 1-0 pitch. Backdoor breaking ball hits the outside corner. Cutter for a strike, 1-1.
1: I mean, it won't take long for the league to figure out what Antone is doing.
0: His 1-1 pitch. Way off the outside corner. There's the curveball again. Two balls, a strike on Angel Martinez. Travis Bazzano's waiting on deck. Antone to the plate with a 2-1 pitch. Swinging a weak ground ball up the first baseline, handled by Stewart. He will take it himself to the bag, 3 unassisted, while Manzardo dashes home with a run. 7-6, Reds. Now two away.
1: So if the Reds are able to hold on to this ballgame, they'll have the same number of wins as the Guardians. The Reds will still be in last place, and the Guardians will still be in first place.
0: Sometimes the game's kind of messed up, you know? I mean, that is
1: the difference between the American and the National League Central.
0: Yeah, here's Travis Bazzano. Been away for ball one to Bazzano. Reds trying to drop the Guardians to 24-22. Reds trying to improve to that record. Antone with the 1-0 pitch. Swing and a miss. And breaking ball down and in. The count is even, one ball and one strike. Pretty optimistic about this Cleveland team because you got to be. Stephen Kwan's going to hit. Jose Ramirez is going to hit. You know it's going to happen at some point for these guys. The 1-1 pitch. Breaking ball hit on one hop. Diving stop. McClain to his left. Pops to his feet. Throws close. Out at first and the ball game's over.
1: Wow.
0: That's what? It. Reds hang on and win it 7-6. A spectacular play by Matt McClain. And it doesn't look like the Guardians are going to challenge, so it's all over. How about that?
1: I mean, you talk about a dramatic ending to this game that was topsy-turvy, going all the way in the form of the Reds until the eighth inning when the wildness showed in the Reds' bullpen and a sparkling defensive play by Matt McClain to put it to bed. Reds
0: line up, shake hands, and celebrate a 7-6 victory over the Cleveland Guardians in the opener, the battle for the Ohio Cup. Once again, final score, it's the Reds 7, Guardians 6. We'll be back to wrap it up right after this on the Reds Radio Network.
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0: Reds hold on and beat the Guardians at Progressive Field in Cleveland by a final count of 7-6. T.J. Antone gets his first save since 2021. Here's your totals. For the Reds, 7 runs on 11 hits, no errors, and 7 left on base. For the Guardians, 6 runs, 8 hits, no errors. They left 10. Andrew Abbott wins it now 3-2. Tanner Bibee, the loser, 0-6. And as I mentioned, T.J. Antone gets the save. His first. 3 hours on the button to play this one today in front of 27,903 here in Cleveland. Now the Reds and Guardians will continue the series tomorrow. It'll be the second of three with right-hander Chris Paddock making his Reds debut for the Reds. He's 0-5 with a 7.63 ERA going up against right-hander Gavin Williams, who's 5-3 with a 3.74 earned run average. First pitch tomorrow night, 6:10. We're on the air at 5:40 with the Reds pregame show across the network. Stick around. Yid's got more on the Reds postgame show coming up next. That's all for us. For Chris Welsh, our on-site engineer, Johnny Goldsmith, our studio producer back at our network headquarters, Drew Esterheide. This is Tommy Thrall saying goodnight from Progressive Field in Cleveland, and we'll talk to you again tomorrow night right here on the Reds Radio Network.
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10: The Reds kicked off their six-game road trip tonight in Cleveland by knocking off the Guardians. Final score 7-6. And this is the Cincinnati Children's Postgame Show. I'm Dave Armbruster. Cincinnati scored twice in the second inning on a bases loaded walk and sack fly. Then in the fifth, Ellie De La Cruz doubled home key Brian Hayes. Spencer Steer drove home the fourth run with a single in the eighth inning, his second hit of the ballgame. And then the big blow was in that inning, a Matt McClain two-run homer. McClain had two hits in this game. J.J. Bleday got the final run home with a ground out in the ninth. Bleday, another big night for him. He went 3-for-5, a pair of doubles, an RBI, and he scored two runs. Andrew Abbott improves to 3-2 after five-plus innings of four-hit, one-run baseball. Pierce Johnson and Tony Santion both did their job in relief, but it was a different story for Graham Ashcraft and Brock Burke. They combined to give up four runs in the bottom of the eighth inning thanks to one hit and five walks. TJ Antone gave up a run in the bottom of the ninth, but he got the final out and he picks up the save. Coming up, we'll check scores around Major League Baseball, highlights of course from this game, but up first, we'll check back in with Tommy and Chris. 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
10: You are listening to the Cincinnati Children's Postgame Show. I'm Dave Armbruster. Big win for the Reds tonight. They beat the Guardians in Cleveland 7-6, the final score. Let's get final thoughts on the game from Tommy Throw and Chris Welsh.
14: Thanks, Jed. Chris, good win for the Reds tonight as they beat the Guardians 7-6. And any win you get is a good win, even though the bullpen certainly made it a little more interesting than it needed to be.
5: I don't know if interesting is the way that Terry Francona is going to describe it when you talk to him tomorrow, Tommy.
14: Trying to be nice.
5: It certainly kept the fans here engaged at Progressive Field because they couldn't believe their eyes that the Reds were gifting the Guardians so many bases on balls and runs there in the eighth inning. But you hold on and win the ball game, and that's the important thing. Think about this for a minute, though. The Reds are now 16-6 when they play American League teams. It's remarkable how they've been able to dominate the American League. It used to be a real sore spot for the Reds in interleague play, but not this year.
14: Well, take it a step further. They've only lost one game against the American League on the road this year. So the Reds have been incredible against these American League teams in interleague play, see if they can keep it going tomorrow. But Andrew Abbott was awfully good for the Reds tonight.
15: He said that each of the last two times that he's been out, he's been awfully really good tonight again, Andrew Abbott. The only run he gave up was a home run, and that was the last batter that he faced in Reese Hoskins. He made a hanging breaking ball, and Hoskins made him pay. But, you know, when you take control like that, that's what you should do. He was the all-star out of the bullpen or out of the rotation last year, and you expect him to have a really good rest of the season. He's throwing the ball effortlessly, and I think he's going to get better and better as the season goes on.
14: Do you get the sense that he's kind of figured it out and that it'll be kind of smooth sailing from this point?
15: You know, he told me after one of his recent outings, he said, I mentioned to him, you're throwing the ball on the inner part of the plate with fastballs more than you ever had before. That's a great pitch. And he said, yep, it's going to open up the entire strike zone for me. Very excited about it. He and Derek Johnson have been working hard to get his delivery to the point where he can command the inside part of home plate to right-handed hitters. It's huge for a lefty to be able to do that, and I think he's on his way.
14: Well, the Reds survive one tonight in Cleveland, 7-6, the final score. Yid?
10: All right, thank you, Tommy. When we return, we'll take a look at some scores around Major League Baseball. 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
10: Reds win game one of their three-game series against the Guardians tonight in Cleveland. Final score 7-6. You're listening to the Cincinnati Children's Postgame Show. I'm Dave Armbruster. Let's take a look at other scores now, brought to you by Starfire Automotive and Heavy Duty Lubricants and the Starfire Bullpen. We start in American League Cities, where the Tigers knocked off the Blue Jays 3-2. Spencer Torkelson walked the game off with a base hit in the bottom of the ninth inning for Detroit. The Rays over the Marlins 7-2. Yandy Diaz put Tampa Bay in front in the first inning.
20: Here's Yandy getting hold of one. High and deep to left, and that baby's gone. Home run, Yandy Diaz. Well, how about Yandy Diaz? He's been so good this year, especially late in games. He just pulverized opposing bullpen.
10: And that's the call on Rays TV. Tonight in Minneapolis, the Brewers beat the Twins 3-2. They improved to 25-17 on the season. The Cubbies are leading the White Sox 10-4 on the south side. That game in the bottom of the eighth. Carson Kelly put Chicago in front in the fourth.
21: Haps at third by Asteros at first. Line drive, base hit, left center field. Haps coming in to score by Asteros trying for third, and he's in.
10: And that's the call on Cubs TV. They are in the top of the ninth inning now in Houston, where the Astros lead the Rangers 2-0. No score between the Dodgers and Angels in the bottom of the third. No score Padres and Mariners. And the A's have a 1-0 lead over the Giants that game in the bottom of the third. When we return, scores from National League cities. 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
10: Guardians tonight, 7-6. 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Continuing with scores now from National League cities tonight in Pittsburgh. The Pirates scored six times in the third inning off Aaron Nola to take an early lead on the Phillies. But Philadelphia came all the way back. They scored three in the ninth to tie the game, and then Brandon Marsh put them in front in the 10th inning.
4: Fly ball out toward right field. Reynolds going back. He got turned around. It's over his head, and it's off the top of the wall. Bones around third, heading for home, and Marsh is at second with an RBI double, and the Phillies take the lead.
10: And that's the call on Phillies TV by Tom McCarthy. They go on to score three times in the 10th inning, and they win that game by a final score of 11-9. That's a bad loss for the Pirates in that one. Nationals over the Orioles 3-2. Dalen Lyle, remember him, home run number 7 for Washington. Cincinnati could not wait for him to get out of town. The Braves knocked off the Red Sox in 10 tonight, 3-2 the final score. The Yankees win their 28th game as they beat the Mets 5-2. Bottom of the 8th inning now in St. Louis. The Royals and Cardinals are tied at 3 apiece. And in the top of the 7th inning, the D-backs lead the Rockies 7-1. Arizona scored 6 times in the first inning. When we return, highlights from tonight's Reds victory over the Guardians. They win it 7-6. And you're listening to the Cincinnati Children's Postgame Show on the Reds Radio Network.
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10: But they scored in inning number two. The hot-hitting J.J. Blade led off with a double. Spencer Steer reached on an infield single, and Nathaniel Lowe singled to left. That loaded the bases. Beebe then walked Matt McClain, and one run scored. Tyler Stevenson then hit a sac fly to right field, scoring Steer. That made it 2-0. Cincinnati went out in order in the third and the fourth inning, but crossed the plate again in the fifth. With one out, Ke'Bryan Hayes singled to right center field. Will Benson flew out, but with two outs, Ellie De La Cruz delivered.
14: The 1-2 pitch to De La Cruz. He swings and drives it deep right center field. It is well hit. It is back. It is off the wall. Hayes getting the wave around third. Ellie into second. No throw to the plate. And the Reds do steal a two-out run. A one-out single by Ke'Bryan Hayes, and then Ellie doubles him home off the wall in deep right center field.
15: And it was a changeup, but Tanner Bibee got it up a little bit.
10: Left-hander Andrew Abbott made the start tonight for Cincinnati. He walked a batter with two outs in the first. He gave up a hit and a walk in both the second and third innings, but kept Cleveland off the scoreboard. He pitched a 1-2-3 fourth and stranded another runner in the fifth. The Guardians finally crossed the plate off Abbott when Rhys Hoskins led off the bottom of the sixth.
14: 2-2. Ripped to left. It is deep, and it is gone. A laser over the high wall and left. Hoskins gets the Guardians on the board and snaps Andrew Abbott's scoreless inning streak. 3-1 Reds on the fourth home run of the year by Hoskins.
10: That was the last batter Abbott would face in this ballgame. Five-plus innings pitched, four hits, one run it was earned, three walks, two strikeouts, a home run, 90 pitches, 55 for strikes. Pierce Johnson took over for Abbott. He gave up a base hit, but that runner was stranded. The Reds loaded the bases in the top of the seventh with two outs, but they failed to score. Tony Santion took over on the mound in the bottom of the seventh looking for a good outing. He got a pretty good one. He gave up a two-out double to Jose Ramirez, but Chase DeLotter flew out to end that inning. The Reds added a run in the top of the eighth. J.J. Blade led off with his second double of the game. Spencer Steer then brought Blade home.
14: Where he goes back to Chicago. The 1-2. And Steer rips a line drive over Ramirez at third. That's into left. Here comes Blade charging around third. The throw goes to second. And the Reds have stretched the lead back to three. Spencer Steer with a line drive RBI base hit, scoring J.J. Blade to make it 4-1 Reds.
10: But they weren't finished scoring in the inning. After the hit, Nathaniel Lowe struck out, but Matt McClain then came to the plate, and this is our change the outcome play of the game.
14: And McClain swings and skies one in the air, pretty well hit to left, but it looks playable. Martinez looks up, and it's gone. He got it out of here. It looked like Martinez was setting up on the track to make the catch and then turned with his back to the infield and watched it climb right over the big wall and left. I mean, a wall scraper, but out of here nonetheless, a two-run shot for McClain, and the Reds have opened up a 6-1 lead in the eighth.
10: Be listening to our flagship station tomorrow morning at 9:50 a.m. If you correctly identify the play of the game, you'll receive two Reds tickets. McClain finished the game with a couple of hits and three RBIs. He's hitting .367 over his last nine ball games with three home runs and 10 RBIs. So we go to the bottom of the ninth with a 6-1 lead, Cincinnati. Graham Ashcraft came on to protect that lead. This is the bottom of the eighth, I'm sorry. And things did not go well. He walked the first three batters he faced to load the bases. He then gave up a base hit to Travis Bazzana and one run scored. It was 6-2. That was it for Ashcraft. Brock Burke took over. Things didn't go much better. He struck out Austin Hedges, but he walked Brian Rocchio to force home the Guardians' third run. Then he walked Stephen Kwan. Another run scored. It was 6-4. Jose Ramirez then hit a sac fly, and it was a 1-1 ball game at 6-5. Chase DeLotter then flew out, thankfully, to end the eighth inning. So in the inning, Cleveland scored four times, thanks to five walks and just one base hit. The Reds added their final run in the top. top of the ninth. Dane Myers led off with a pinch hit double. He moved to second on an Ellie De La Cruz ground out. Sal Stewart was intentionally walked, and J.J. Blade got the run home when he grounded into a 4-6 force out. That made it 7-5, and that run turned out to be important. T.J. Antone came on to pitch the bottom of the ninth. Reese Hoskins struck out. Kyle Manzardo then tripled, and he came home on an Angel Martinez ground out. Next up was Travis Bazana, and some great defense ended this ball game.
14: The 1-1 pitch. Breaking ball hit on one hop. Diving stop. McClain to his left. Pops to his feet. Throws close. Out at first, and the ball game's over.
10: Wow.
14: That's what? It. Reds hang on and win it 7-6. A spectacular play by Matt McClain.
10: Reds win it 7-6. Back with the totals next on the Reds Radio Network.
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10: Listening to the Cincinnati Children's postgame show. The Reds beat the Guardians tonight. Final score 7-6 from Progressive Field in Cleveland. Here are the totals for Cincinnati. 7 runs, 11 hits, no errors, 7 left on base. For Cleveland, 6 runs, 8 hits, no errors. They stranded 10. Andrew Abbott, the winner. He is now 3-2. Bybee, the loser, 0-6. T.J. Antone, save number one, his first save since 2021. And with that save, the Ohio Department of Public Safety would like to help a Southern Ohio family with the donation of a child car safety seat. The Ohio Department of Public Safety is proud to help your entire family travel safely by buckling up with a safety belt and a car seat every trip, every time. Home runs in this game, Cincinnati McClain number 5, Hoskins number 4 for the Guardians. Exactly a 3-hour game, 27,903 on hand at Progressive Field in Cleveland to see this ball game. The Reds with the win are now 24-21, the Guardians 24-22 with the defeat. And that takes us to tonight's Toyota Tundra star of the game. And that's going to go tonight to Matt McClain, and why shouldn't it? He was 2-for-3, had the big 2-run homer, and again, he has played well over his last 9 games. It's the Matt McClain everybody expected when camp broke back in March. For being named the Toyota Tundra star of the game, he'll receive a gift card from Richter and Phillips Jewelers, the official jeweler of the Cincinnati Reds, and your Cincinnati and Northern Kentucky Toyota dealers, and the powerful, fuel-efficient, built in the USA 2026 Tundra, official truck of the Cincinnati Reds. Another guy who had a good night was Andrew Abbott. He went 5-plus innings, allowed just 1 run on 4 hits with a couple of strikeouts. And let's head back to Cleveland and hear from the Reds left-hander.
8: They're just like a scrappy team. They don't K much. They have a lot of walks. A lot of guys, they know the zone really well. The key going into the night was getting ahead of them and then trying to make them swing at my stuff. A couple of their guys, like you said, the 13-pitch AB for one of them. And I thought about throwing an Ethos up there, just kind of throwing something else on the score ledger. But, credit to those guys for battling. But, yeah, I was able to step up and, defense in the right spots, making plays behind me like Ellie and, JJ catching balls down the line and Key. And, like, just timely and was able able to take advantage of it.
1: That run you gave up was first one this month. I mean, what's been so different for you since April?
8: Yeah. I just think, like, being on time with mechanics and being able to locate better, I think just overall execution with spin in the zone early just kind of opens up a lot of avenues for me and, you know, just able to get ahead. I mean, that's kind of the big thing. We're just setting out to win the 0-0s and win the 1-1s, you know, try to put guys away quickly so we can go deeper in ball games. And, you know, we've done a better job of that of late, and that's what we're going to continue to try to work on.
1: Are you feeling like your old self?
8: Yeah, I mean, getting close. I still feel like, you know, I don't like walking people. I don't like giving them opportunities, you know, but that's end of the day. Like, we're still out there competing. We're able to get out of it, so it really doesn't matter, you know, at the end of the day. But for me personally, it's just be a little more aggressive in the zone with some spin, not to get in deep counts, and just try to get them a little bit quicker.
10: That is Red starter Andrew Abbott, who picks up his third win of the season tonight. Tomorrow, it is game two of this three-game series, and the Reds go to a newcomer, a guy they just picked up, right-hander Chris Paddock. He is 0-5 with a 7.63 ERA. All five of those starts were with the Miami Marlins. Right-hander Gavin Williams goes to the mound for Cleveland. He's 5-3, his ERA 3.74. We're on the air with the pregame show beginning at 5:40. First pitch is scheduled for 6:10. And once again, the final score tonight, the Reds knock off the Guardians 7-6. And we'll talk to you tomorrow night right here on the Reds Radio Network.
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2: I'm Chris DeMayo. President Trump back stateside after his visit to China.
3: I have a very good relationship with President Xi and with China. And it sounds like something that doesn't mean anything, but it's everything in deal making and problems we've solved. The two of us have solved a lot of problems between that somebody else would have maybe done very badly with.
2: The president on Fox's special report with Brett Baer. The president, meantime, said China's President Xi offered help to ending the war with Iran.
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2: The president says she told him China won't give any military help to Iran. 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
4: 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Summer vacation does kind of set up an adulthood of disappointment. 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
4: The cloudy overnight, 59 for the low, then a 40% chance of rain and thunderstorms tomorrow, a high of 84, and then part to cloudy for Saturday night, a low of 64. Sunny, lower to mid-90s on Sunday, sunny, lower 90s Monday, a 40% chance of rain and thunderstorms with a high in the lower 90s on Tuesday.

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1: I'm Deborah Valentine. President Trump outside of Marine One upon returning to the White House from China, highlighting the benefits of his state visit to Beijing.
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5: I used to work at an Apple store, and Buzz Aldrin came into the Apple store. Yeah, you know, in space. And Buzz Aldrin came in, and I got to sell Buzz Aldrin an iPad. And then I got to just hang out with him while he played with an iPad for a while. And it was so fun. I was like, this is cool. This is like an American hero. It's like a world legend. This is one of the most important people of the 20th century, and I was super into that. And then also I was very excited because he's an old guy and he was embracing technology, and I liked that a lot. And then I looked over his shoulder to see what he was doing on the iPad, like what he was doing. And I swear the whole time he was just in iBooks, in a book, just flipping through the pages as fast as he could. He was just going page, page, page, and he saw me and he goes, this is the most amazing thing I've ever seen. And I was like, ever, Buzz? ever? More than Moon? This is a Winnie the Pooh demo book you're reading right now.
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5: Partly cloudy overnight, 59 for the low, then a 40% chance of rain and thunderstorms tomorrow, a high of 84, and then partly cloudy for Saturday night, a low of 64. Sunny, lower to mid-90s on Sunday, sunny, lower 90s Monday, a 40% chance of rain and thunderstorms with a high in the lower 90s on Tuesday.

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13: Chance of rain and thunderstorms here for your Saturday. A high later today of about 84, then partly cloudy and a low of 64 for your Saturday night. On Sunday, sunshine, lower to mid-90s for a high. On Monday, sunny, a high in the lower 90s. And on Tuesday, a 40% chance of rain and thunderstorms with a high in the lower 90s.

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You'll hear traditional hymns, familiar gospel hits, and current gospel releases. It's our desire that you are truly blessed by these artists and songs. Celebration to the King.

And a pleasant good morning. It is a Friday. Lori Houghton's with you during this hour, and this is Celebration to the King on Studio 101 WLOC.

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And we appreciate them for being one of our sponsors.

0: 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And we hope that we'll play songs that are a blessing to you. 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

0: Well, let's stop just a moment and take a look at community calendar. Brother Mike Smith is going to be preaching at Lighthouse Church this Sunday night at 5 p.m. Brother Bobby Neal is the pastor. The church is located at 680 Old Glasgow Road, Horse Cave. Caffey Reunion is going to be held on Saturday. That's next Saturday, the 23rd at 12 noon. It is a potluck meal. All friends and family are welcome. Harte County School District is excited to offer free meals to all children in the community of Harte County. And that will take place May 26th through the 26th of June. It's free breakfast and lunch Monday through Friday. Serving times will be breakfast 7:30 to 9:30 and lunch 10:30 to 12:30. And that's at Harte County High School on the Lone Oak Road side of the building. Meals will be distributed via a convenient pull-up and pick-up service. So once again, the free summer feeding program for those children in Harte County, whether they're in school or not, free lunch and free breakfast will begin May 26th. That's been a look at your community calendar. 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

looks like our time is winding down. We have time for one more song, taking us up to the 10 o'clock hour. And we would like to say thank you to our final sponsor, that is Patton Funeral Home in Brownsville, Park City, and Highway 90 Cave City. We appreciate Patton Funeral Home, offering a heritage of caring.

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1: Are you thinking about buying a new vehicle? 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
4: Taking out terrorists. President Trump says a top ISIS leader has been killed in Africa during a joint operation between the U.S. and Nigeria.
5: The president indicates sources have been tracking Abu Bilal al-Manuki's, keeping the U.S. and Nigeria informed of what the ISIS leader has been doing. The president of Nigeria saying al-Manuki, along with several of his lieutenants, were killed.
4: Fox's Madeline Rivera in Washington. The polls are open across Louisiana.
6: It's a primary that some expect may lead to a runoff election as incumbent Senator Bill Cassidy is fighting to defend his seat against several challengers.
4: That's Fox's Chanley Painter. In 2021, Senator Cassidy voted to convict President Trump after his impeachment, one of only seven Senate Republicans to do so. 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
10: There's a new report that suggests Kentucky's minimum wage is way lower than what's needed to afford housing. John Shannon has the story.
11: The National Low Income Housing Coalition's most recent report shows that the average cost of a two-bedroom rental in Kentucky is over $1,100 per month, meaning residents need to earn a minimum wage of $21.47 an hour to afford housing. That's nearly three times the current minimum wage of $7.25 per hour. The report underscores the challenges faced by low-income renters in Kentucky and the urgent need for higher wages to address the affordability crisis. I'm John Shannon.
12: Louisville honored civil rights pioneer Alberta Jones with a life-size statue outside the Hall of Justice. She broke barriers as the first black woman to pass the Kentucky bar before her unsolved murder in 1965. I'm Scott Hooper.
9: This is the Kentucky News Network.
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18: About a 30 to 40% chance of rain and thunderstorms here today. Kind of breezy, too, at times. We'll see a high. We'll say 84 for this afternoon. Chance of showers and thunderstorms again tonight, 40% chance, 62 for the low. But mostly sunny on Sunday. We backed off the high temperature just a bit, around 90 for tomorrow's high. Then clear skies, 68 for tomorrow night. Sunny, around 90 again on Monday. Then a 50% chance of rain and thunderstorms on Tuesday with a high in the upper 80s. An 80% chance of rain and thunderstorms Wednesday with a high in the lower 80s. And then a chance of showers and thunderstorms Thursday and Friday, too. Small chances, but highs will be back into the 70s, it looks like, as we finish up the work week.

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4: Fox News, I'm Roger Stern. President Trump says the U.S., along with Nigeria, killed a top global leader of ISIS. The president writing on Truth Social, it happened in Africa.
5: President Trump says Abu Bilal al-Manuki, the second in command of ISIS globally, will, quote, no longer terrorize the people of Africa or help plan operations to target Americans.
4: President Trump's back home after his summit meeting in China, where China showed concern about U.S. support for Taiwan. The president later downplaying the issue for now.
6: With me, I don't think they'll do anything when I'm here. When I'm not here, I think they might, to be honest with you. So I'm not sure that they do anything if it remained as is.
4: President Trump on Fox Special Report with Brett Baer. 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
13: Kentucky State Police say alcohol impairment played a key role in a deadly crash near Bardstown Friday night. Investigators say Teutis Hernandez of Louisville was operating under the influence when he crossed the center line on Highway 245 and struck another vehicle head-on. The crash killed 29-year-old Edward Hovan and left a passenger critically injured. Police say Hernandez was also driving on a suspended license and is now charged with murder and assault as the investigation continues. And no excuse. Early voting continues across Kentucky today ahead of Tuesday's primary. 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
16: About a 30 to 40% chance of rain and thunderstorms here today. Kind of breezy too at times. We'll see a high. We'll say 84 for this afternoon. Chance of showers and thunderstorms again tonight, 40% chance, 62 for the low. But mostly sunny on Sunday. We backed off the high temperature just a bit, around 90 for tomorrow's high. Then clear skies, 68 for tomorrow night. Sunny, around 90 again on Monday. Then a 50% chance of rain and thunderstorms on Tuesday with a high in the upper 80s. An 80% chance of rain and thunderstorms Wednesday with a high in the lower 80s. And then a chance of showers and thunderstorms Thursday and Friday, too. Small chances, but highs will be back into the 70s, it looks like, as we finish up the work week.

0: So Virginia's current voting map will stay put at least for now. The Supreme Court has rejected Democratic redistricting efforts.
1: Virginia Governor Abigail Spanberg is now criticizing the high court's decision, saying it goes against what Virginians had voted for. She says, as governor, I will make sure voters know when and how to cast their votes this year.
0: Fox's Madeline Rivera. More than 200,000 commuters are bracing for the worst in the Northeast.
2: Thousands of workers for the Long Island Railroad walked off the job around 12:01 this morning, bringing the nation's busiest passenger railway to a grinding halt.
0: Fox's Chanley Painter. Among the major sticking points, wages and health care costs, the railroad argues meeting union demands would mean fare hikes for riders. America's listening to Fox News.
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5: Kentucky State Police say alcohol impairment played a key role in a deadly crash near Bardstown Friday night. Investigators say Teudis Hernandez of Louisville was operating under the influence when he crossed the center line on Highway 245 and struck another vehicle head-on. The crash killed 29-year-old Edward Hovan and left a passenger critically injured. Police say Hernandez was also driving on a suspended license and is now charged with murder and assault as the investigation continues. And no excuse. Early voting continues across Kentucky today ahead of Tuesday's primary. Registered voters statewide can cast a ballot in person without providing a reason, though polling locations and hours vary by county. Today is the final day to vote before Election Day. 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I'm Scott Hooper.
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11: A 30 to 40% chance of showers and thunderstorms here this afternoon. Kind of breezy at times, too. We'll see an afternoon high of about 84. Rain chances are better to our north and south here as we go through the rest of the day. A chance of rain and thunderstorms still tonight. 40% chance and 62 for the low. Then Sunday,

0: looking at sunshine. Tomorrow's high in the upper 80s, around 90. We've backed off that temperature just a bit. Doesn't look like maybe it will get as hot as we had thought a few days ago. But then for tomorrow night, clear skies in the forecast here, 68 for the overnight low. Let's start off the work week. Pretty warm, upper 80s on Monday with sunshine. Then Tuesday, a 50% chance of rain and thunderstorms with a high in the upper 80s. Wednesday, an 80% chance of rain and thunderstorms with a high in the lower 80s. And then it looks like by the end of the week, Thursday, Friday, we're back into the 70s for daytime highs, all right? 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
0: 69-year-old Mitchell Johnson of Sunny Point passed away Wednesday at the Medical Center in Bowling Green. Survivors include his wife of 38 years, Marilyn Harp Johnson, and a sister, Paula Johnson, of Sunny Point. A funeral service for Mitchell Johnson is scheduled for 11 Sunday morning at Sunny Point General Baptist Church, and burial will follow in the church cemetery. Visitation is until 7 this evening at Grayville Funeral Home. 88-year-old Buddy Elaine Lyle of Glasgow passed away Monday at T.J. Sampson Community Hospital. Survivors include two daughters, Linda Prophet of Glasgow and Laura Brack of Nashville. Four grandchildren and three great-grandchildren survived. A funeral service for Buddy Elaine Lyle is scheduled for noon Sunday at A.F. Crow & Son Funeral Home. And burial will follow in Glasgow Municipal Cemetery. Visitation is from 10 a.m. until service time on Sunday at A.F. Crow & Son Funeral Home. 52-year-old Stephen Simon Cleveland passed away on Sunday. Survivors include his daughter, Autumn Rain Cleveland, three grandchildren, his mother, Diana Cleveland, and two brothers, Paul Cleveland and Jeff Cleveland. A funeral service for Stephen Simon Cleveland is scheduled for 2 Sunday afternoon at A.F. Crow & Son Funeral Home. Burial will follow in Walnut Hill Cemetery. Visitation is from 4 until 8 this evening, and then from 8 a.m. until service time on Sunday at A.F. Crow & Son Funeral Home. 84-year-old Gene Pettigo of Park City passed away Wednesday at Grayson Nursing and Rehabilitation Center. Survivors include his daughter, Wilma Lehman of Caneyville, two granddaughters, and a great-granddaughter. A funeral service for Gene Pettigo is scheduled for 3 Sunday afternoon at Patton's Park City Chapel. Burial will follow in Evergreen Cemetery. Visitation is until 7 this evening, and then from 10 a.m. until service time Sunday at Patton's Park City Chapel. 83-year-old Doris Ann Shelton Puckett of Linwood passed away Tuesday at University of Louisville Hospital. Her husband survives, Arlen Puckett of Linwood, one son, Timothy Puckett of Linwood, two daughters, Kim McCoy of Georgia and Leanne Puckett of Bunfordville. A memorial service for Doris Ann Shelton Puckett is scheduled for 3 Sunday afternoon at Knox's Creek Baptist Church, and arrangements are under the direction of Gupton Landrum Funeral Home. 65-year-old King Edward Martin of Cave City passed away Saturday. He was a member of Owens Chapel Baptist Church. Survivors include his wife, Amber Martin, three sons, Travis Martin, Tyson Martin, and Kenyon Martin. Three grandchildren survive along with his mother, Geneva Martin, one brother, Felix Martin, and one sister, Stephanie Martin. A funeral service for King Edward Martin is scheduled for 1 Tuesday afternoon at Owens Chapel Baptist Church. Burial will follow at Pleasant Oak Ridge Cemetery. Visitation is from 5 until 8 p.m. Monday at the church. Arrangements are by Hayes Brothers Funeral Home. 72-year-old Kathy Coomer Pollock of California, formerly of Hicesville, passed away April 3rd. Her son survives, Jeff Austin of California, and twin daughters, Jennifer Pollock of California and Samantha Pollock of Washington, D.C., four grandchildren, sisters Judy Gossam and Vicki Mosby, both of Glasgow, Teresa London of Hicesville, brothers Phil Coomer of Alverton and Tim Coomer of Hicesville. Cremation was chosen for Kathy Coomer Pollock, and a private family service was held. Local information is courtesy of Hatcher and Sadler Funeral Home. 63-year-old Deborah Lee Pruitt passed away on Thursday at her home. She is survived by her husband, Stephen Pruitt of Glasgow, daughters Kristen Murley and Kennedy Baltz, and a grandchild. Her sister survives, Melissa Simpson. Her mother, Amelia Ryan, also survives. A graveside service for Deborah Lee Pruitt is scheduled for 2 Sunday afternoon in Glasgow Municipal Cemetery. There will be no visitation prior to that service. Arrangements are by Hatcher and Sadler Funeral Home. 81-year-old Sarah Miller of Horse Cave passed away Monday at the Medical Center at Caverna. Her husband survives, Melvin Miller Jr. 10 children, Ruth Schumacher, Linda Yoder, Chester Miller, Barbara Miller, Martha Yoder, Marianne Schumacher, Miriam Troyer, Susan Miller, Paul Miller, and Sarah Miller. 43 grandchildren survive, 78 great-grandchildren survive, along with 2 sisters, Emma Brown and Mary Byler, and 2 brothers, David Miller Jr. and Joe Miller. A funeral service for Sarah Miller is scheduled for 9:30 Sunday morning at the home of Simon and Marianne Schumacher near Horse Cave, and burial will follow in Clearview Cemetery. Visitation continues at the home of Simon and Marianne Schumacher until service time on Sunday. Brooks Funeral Home is assisting with arrangements. 64-year-old Diana D. Pagzosa passed away on Tuesday. She is survived by her love, Ricky Pagzosa, 1 son, Ricky J. Pagzosa, a daughter, Shauna Baldwin, 1 grandchild, 3 sisters, Deborah Nelligan, Mickey Nelligan, and Kristen Dillard. A celebration of life service for Diana D. Pagzosa is scheduled for 4 p.m. Saturday, June 6th at Brooks Funeral Home in Munfordville, with visitation from 2 p.m. until service time that day at Brooks Funeral Home.
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4: 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You can contact the Hart County Extension Office at 270-524-2451 to learn more about how to get signed up or to get involved. 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
6: Oh, you guys feeling good? Yeah? That's good, that's good. Yeah, woohoo, woohoo to you too. And that as well, ma'am. And that as well. I love that. I love the sounds people make. It's so much fun. We've just thrown language out of the window. I like that. I feel like we're devolving as human beings now. No, because that was the thing that separated us from the apes, wasn't it? The fact that we chose speech. Yeah, monkeys used to run around and squeal. And we were like, no. But now we've started to go back to that, started to embrace our roots. People get excited. Are you happy? I'm real happy. How happy? Woo-hoo! That's one of my favorite sounds. It sounds like someone's having so much fun they hurt themselves. Like you didn't plan ahead of time. Ah! Ow! Too much fun.

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1: About a 30 to 40% chance of rain and thunderstorms here today. Kind of breezy too at times. We'll see a high. We'll say 84 for this afternoon. Chance of showers and thunderstorms again tonight. 40% chance. 62 for the low. But mostly sunny on Sunday. We backed off the high temperature just a bit. Around 90 for tomorrow's high. Then clear skies, 68 for tomorrow night. Sunny around 90 again on Monday. Then a 50% chance of rain and thunderstorms on Tuesday with a high in the upper 80s. An 80% chance of rain and thunderstorms Wednesday with a high in the lower 80s. And then a chance of showers and thunderstorms Thursday and Friday, too. Small chances, but highs will be back into the 70s, it looks like, as we finish up the work week.

0: all the students graduating in the class of 2026 in May, that special night is nearing. And the city of Horse Cave and the Horse Cave Cultural District congratulates our area seniors. You've earned that diploma. Those years of hard work have paid off, and they wish you the very best in the future. And may all your dreams come true. Congratulations, area high school seniors, the class of 2026, from the city of Horse Cave and the Horse Cave Cultural District.
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4: I'm Pam Puso. Taking out terrorists. President Trump says a top ISIS leader has been killed in Africa during a joint operation between the U.S. and Nigeria.
5: The president indicates sources have been tracking Abu Bilal al-Manuki's, keeping the U.S. and Nigeria informed of what the ISIS leader has been doing. The president of Nigeria saying al-Manuki, along with several of his lieutenants, were killed.
4: Fox's Madeline Rivera in Washington. The polls are open across Louisiana.
6: It's a primary that some expect may lead to a runoff election as incumbent Senator Bill Cassidy is fighting to defend his seat against several challengers.
4: Fox's Chanley Painter. In 2021, Senator Cassidy voted to convict President Trump after his impeachment, one of only seven Senate Republicans. America's listening to Fox News.
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7: 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I saw this on the sign outside McDonald's, the big sign, the marquee or whatever. It said, now hiring, apply inside. Yeah, apply inside. Apparently, they've determined that there's a big problem. A potential employees just driving right by. just potential. Yeah, I'd like to get a job at that McDonald's, but where do you go to apply? I don't know. I think you go downtown to the sheriff's department. It's all political. It's who you know. Sometimes you put this, now hiring, inquire within. That's pretty fancy language for a Taco Bell, isn't it? Did you ever talk like that? It's like Shakespeare wrote the sign. I just want to go in there. Is the manager within? Oh, manager, wherefore, thou manager? Surely within the confines of these walls? To make chalupas or not to make chalupas? I was here yesterday to no avail. Inquire within. I guess when you're going to quit, you got to give them your fortnight notice, you know? I shan't be returning. I shan't be back.
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8: No excuse. Early voting in Kentucky continues today ahead of Tuesday's primary. The Secretary of State, Michael Adams, predicting a high voter turnout for this year's primary election, expects participation to be at over 20%, much higher than the 10 to 15% primaries typically draw. Former Kentucky union leader facing up to 20 years in prison.
9: Ryan Straw, the former spokesperson for the Kentucky Fraternal Order of Police, has pleaded guilty to wire fraud in federal court. Investigators say Straw stole thousands of dollars from the union and his fellow officers. He reportedly convinced other officers to give him money for a fake investment club and is also suspected of taking funds directly from the lodge itself. The union board says Straw was given a chance to return the money but failed to do so. His sentencing is pending. I'm Travis Laird.
8: And I'm Matt Reese.
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13: About a 30 to 40% chance of rain and thunderstorms here today. Kind of breezy, too, at times. We'll see a high. We'll say 84 for this afternoon. Chance of showers and thunderstorms again tonight, 40% chance, 62 for the low. But mostly sunny on Sunday. We backed off the high temperature just a bit, around 90 for tomorrow's high. Then clear skies, 68 for tomorrow night. Sunny, around 90 again on Monday. Then a 50% chance of rain and thunderstorms on Tuesday with a high in the upper 80s. An 80% chance of rain and thunderstorms Wednesday with a high in the lower 80s. And then a chance of showers and thunderstorms Thursday and Friday, too. Small chances, but highs will be back into the 70s, it looks like, as we finish up the work week.

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6: John Saucier, 22 subpoenas have been served in the Minnesota Medicaid fraud case, with Vice President J.D. Vance on Fox explaining how the Trump administration is prosecuting aggressively.
7: We're not the Biden administration. We don't prejudge the outcome, but I guarantee, unless something crazy is going on, I guarantee there's going to be some criminal wrongdoing that we're going to find, because there's so much wrongdoing, somebody had to know what they were doing.
6: The Organization of Iranian American Committees with a protest today in Washington, D.C., calling for an end to political executions. An exiled dissident group, the People's Mojahedin Organization of Iran, involved in that protest with member Kimia Arya, honoring the women who risked their lives to stand up to the regime.
8: The regime fears these women because they shatter the foundation upon which tyranny survives.
6: Organizers calling for the Iranian people's struggle to overthrow the regime. 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

0: for all the students graduating in the class of 2026 in May. That special night is nearing. And the city of Horse Cave and the Horse Cave Cultural District congratulates our area seniors. You've earned that diploma. Those years of hard work have paid off, and they wish you the very best in the future. And may all your dreams come true. Congratulations, area high school seniors, the class of 2026, from the city of Horse Cave and the Horse Cave Cultural District.
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8: Teaching my 86-year-old mother to text has been a little bit of a challenge. And my daughters, bless their heart, they're texting her, trying to encourage her. She called me not long ago. She goes, "I have a question." I said, "What is it, Mom?" She goes, "What is low?" I said, "Mom, I have no idea what you're talking about." She said, "Jules sent me a text, and at the end of it, it said low." I said, "How you spell it, Mom?" She said, "LOL." I said, "That's not low." I said, "That's laugh out loud." I said, "What young people do, since they text so much, instead of typing everything out, they'll just use the initials. So IDK is I don't know, OTW is on the way." I said, "That's how they do it." A few weeks ago, I get a text one night from my mother. IYGTTGSINSK. I'm like, "Oh God, Mom's had a stroke." I called her up. I said, "Mom," I said, "what did you just text me?" She said, "I was doing like the girls do." I said, "If you go to the grocery store, I need some ketchup."
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7: Community members supporting the family of a Paris man who was killed during a burglary at his property earlier this week. A GoFundMe campaign for loved ones of 60-year-old Lucian Ashcraft has generated over $13,000 so far. Ashcraft found unresponsive following an altercation with a man who was allegedly trying to steal from his garage. The suspect, Timothy Mitchell, has been taken into custody on murder and other charges. Pre-trial hearing delayed for a woman charged in connection with the death of her newborn back in 1991. 56-year-old Jennifer Cummins accused of leaving her baby girl in a dumpster at Eastern Kentucky University. The child was known to investigators as baby Jane Doe, and she was eventually linked to Cummins through DNA evidence decades after her death. I'm Matt Reese.
6: This is the Kentucky News Network.
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0: About a 30 to 40% chance of rain and thunderstorms here today. Kind of breezy, too, at times. We'll see a high. We'll say 84 for this afternoon. Chance of showers and thunderstorms again tonight, 40% chance, 62 for the low. But mostly sunny on Sunday. We backed off the high temperature just a bit, around 90 for tomorrow's high. Then clear skies, 68 for tomorrow night. Sunny, around 90 again on Monday. Then a 50% chance of rain and thunderstorms on Tuesday with a high in the upper 80s. An 80% chance of rain and thunderstorms Wednesday with a high in the lower 80s. And then a chance of showers and thunderstorms Thursday and Friday, too. Small chances, but highs will be back into the 70s, it looks like, as we finish up the work week.

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10: Won't you be my neighbor?
11: Jane Fergus. President Trump announcing a top ISIS leader was killed in a joint U.S.-Nigeria operation.
12: Abu Bilal al-Manuki was a key figure in ISIS who provided strategic guidance and financial operations in developing and manufacturing weapons.
11: The strike was carried out in Nigeria and no U.S. service members were harmed. That was Fox's Alex Hogan. The Organization of Iranian American Communities protesting today in Washington, D.C. to free Iran. Demonstrators calling for an end to the regime's executions, recognition of Iranian people's struggle to overthrow the regime, and a democratic, secular Iran. 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
8: Guys, we got an obesity problem in this country. And I know you're like, is this dude about to make fun of fat people while using his stomach as an armrest? 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My weight's gone up and down my entire life, and I blame the Book It program. Some of you know. If you're unfamiliar, when I was in elementary school, Pizza Hut decided that the best way to solve the illiteracy problem was to offer children a free personal pan pizza if they read 4 books, or told their teacher that they read 4 books. And it was great when you were a kid. You got pizza for doing homework. 25 years later, nobody's making you read books. You're hooked on pizza. That's kind of what I'm going through right now.
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7: No excuse. Early voting in Kentucky continues today ahead of Tuesday's primary. The Secretary of State, Michael Adams, predicting a high voter turnout for this year's primary election, expects participation to be at over 20%, much higher than the 10 to 15% primaries typically draw. Former Kentucky union leader facing up to 20 years in prison.
8: Ryan Straw, the former spokesperson for the Kentucky Fraternal Order of Police, has pleaded guilty to wire fraud in federal court. Investigators say Straw stole thousands of dollars from the union and his fellow officers. He reportedly convinced other officers to give him money for a fake investment club and is also suspected of taking funds directly from the lodge itself. The union board says Straw was given a chance to return the money but failed to do so. His sentencing is pending. I'm Travis Laird.
7: And I'm Matt Reese.
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12: About a 30 to 40% chance of rain and thunderstorms here today. Kind of breezy, too, at times. We'll see a high. We'll say 84 for this afternoon. Chance of showers and thunderstorms again tonight, 40% chance, 62 for the low. But mostly sunny on Sunday. We backed off the high temperature just a bit, around 90 for tomorrow's high. Then clear skies, 68 for tomorrow night. Sunny, around 90 again on Monday. Then a 50% chance of rain and thunderstorms on Tuesday with a high in the upper 80s. An 80% chance of rain and thunderstorms Wednesday with a high in the lower 80s. And then a chance of showers and thunderstorms Thursday and Friday, too. Small chances, but highs will be back into the 70s, it looks like, as we finish up the work week.

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8: I'm John Saucier. President Trump's back from China, says that country has agreed to buy hundreds of planes from Boeing and more U.S. soybeans. Senator Jerry Moran on Fox News Live with some thoughts on the meeting and what he hopes China will do.
9: I think what we're looking for is to China to say exactly what they've agreed to. And then, of course, we need to make certain that they live up to that agreement.
8: President Xi is set to visit the U.S. in September. The Organization of Iranian American Communities with a protest in D.C. today, calling for a more secular Iran and an end to political execution. An exiled dissident group, People's Mojahedin Organization, was involved in the protest. Member Kimia Arya condemning the regime.
10: A government that executes young activists for speaking out, organizing students, or resisting oppression is a government that is terrified of its own people.
8: Organizers are calling for an end to political executions. America's listening to Fox News.
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0: This May 19th, vote for a leader who knows the value of hard work, family, and community. I'm Matt Gentry, candidate for magistrate of Hart County District 3. I'm a devoted husband, father, coach, and community volunteer. I believe in putting Hart County first, from supporting local youth sports to standing up for responsible growth and better roads. I'm ready to serve with honesty, integrity, and common sense. I am Matt Gentry, and I'm asking for your vote in the Republican primary on May 19th.
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0: Back to our pregame conversation with Reds manager Terry Francona. Tito, through all the guys that are going well, you mentioned Sal still struggling a little bit. When you look at a young player, especially like that, that's going through a tough time, do you evaluate them and when you might want to give them a day differently than a guy that's got a little more dirt in his spikes?
1: You know, I think you evaluate everything differently. And truth be told, we were going to give him a day today. Freddie and Knapp were in here last night, and we were just talking about it. And it's still hard to do because I value, you know, his at-bat so much. But then when they switched to a left-hand pitcher, that just didn't make sense to me. It's all of a sudden we'd have somebody playing that shouldn't be and Sal sitting and with maybe a chance to get going again. So we'll see how he does tonight. But it just... You're right. We thought about it, and we talked about it a bunch.
0: Chris Paddock goes today. It's kind of a unique situation with him coming over here. He's going to make the start today, thrust right into action. What do you look for from a guy that hadn't thrown in a little while, too?
1: It'll be interesting because we don't know him very well. Now, DJ did say he had a really good side the other day. That was good. I told him, first thing I told him was, hey, man, don't be messing around. Just Ohio Cup. And I know that you're feeling a little bit of heat, but I'm piling some more on you right now.
0: That's Reds manager Terry Francona. Reds trying to win the series, the first of two in the battle for the Ohio Cup. First pitch comes your way shortly. It has more of the pregame show next on the Reds Radio Network.
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0: Switch hitter up there from the left side. Rocchio waiting on Paddock. And the 0-1 pitch. Swing and a miss. Boy, blew a fastball right on by him there. And he's down to the count. No balls and two strikes. Big spot here early. Cleveland with the bases loaded. Paddock sets and delivers the 0-2 pitch. Rocchio fouls it back out of play. Rocchio 0-for-3. Lifetime against Paddock. Right-hander comes set. And again, the 0-2 pitch to Rocchio. Swung on and again fouled straight back. Like Paddock tried to elevate a fastball by him. Rocchio able to spoil it, just redirect it. Trevino through the signs. Paddock's ready. And here's the right-hander's 0-2 pitch. And again, another higher fastball. And Rocchio again fouls it straight back. Still no balls and two strikes. I mean, that was up near the shoulders of Rocchio, and somehow he still fouled it off. The 0-2 pitch. Buried it in the dirt. Smothered it home by Trevino to keep the runners at bay. He tried to throw the best curveball he's ever thrown in his life, and he spiked it right at the feet of Rocchio. Fortunate that he didn't end up hitting Rocchio in the foot.
1: I think actually that ball hit about 4 feet in front of home plate, took a good hop, was almost a strike on the bounce.
0: 1-2. Paddock's pitch, and Rocchio swings and lines it out of the reach of Ellie, diving it short into left field, a base hit. Juan's home. Right behind him to score is Martinez, and Rocchio on a 1-2 pitch with an opposite field line drive into left gives the Guardians a 2-0 lead.
1: Well, you got two quick outs in this inning, strikeouts on 3 pitches each, and then proceeded to give up a little squirt base hit to Stephen Kwan, and then back-to-back walks, and the walks have come back to haunt the Reds again.
0: Now back to the top of the order, but Derek Johnson is the Reds pitching coach. He's out of the mound while they chat. Let's look at today's Reds Hall of Fame and Museum trivia question of the game. Ohio Cup trivia is the topic this series. What player who played for the 1990 World Champion Reds has the distinction of being the first Red to collect a hit against Cleveland in an Ohio Cup regular season game? Is it A, Barry Larkin, B, Hal Morris, or C, Joe Oliver? My gut told me Barry. Didn't say Barry. It seems too obvious.
1: I believe it would be either Hal Morris or Barry. I don't think that Joe Oliver was playing when they first started the interleague play.
0: Okay. The pitch. Strike call to the outside corner. Nothing and one on Daniel Schneeman.
1: I'm going to go with Hal Morris just for the fact that he's not often a choice in our multiple choice trivia question.
0: That's a great pick. I like that, actually. Here's the 0-1 pitch to Schneeman. He pops it up high into the air, shallow left field. Ellie's out in the left fielder steer. It's steer to make the catch. Side retire. That'll do it for the Guardians here in the second inning, but they're able to get a couple of two-out runs. We go to the third. On to Chris. 2-0 Guardians on the Reds Radio Network.
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